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2: Weather update here on Capital Radio and starting in Freetown, our nation's capital. It is partly cloudy with high chance of rain and scattered thunderstorm. There is hot temperature with strong wind blowing from the southwest. Heading over to Bow Town, it is partly cloudy with high chance of rain and scattered thunderstorm. There is hot temperature as well with moderate wind blowing from the southwest. In Kenema today, it is partly cloudy with high chance of rain and scattered thunderstorm. There's hot temperature with strong wind blowing from the southwest. And finally, in the city of Makeni, it is partly cloudy with high chance of rain and scattered thunderstorm. There's mild to hot temperature with moderate wind blowing from the southwest. And that was the weather update here on Capital Radio. And it is brought to you by the Sierra Leone Meteorological Agency.
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3: This is Capital Radio. It's time now for Listen Again, a second opportunity to hear the Golden Hour, which was first broadcast on Capital Radio yesterday morning at 9 o'clock.

BBC News with Emily Thomas. The Venezuelan opposition leader, Maria Corina Machado, has said the removal from power of President Nicolas Maduro by US special forces is a

0: huge step for freedom. But she said the interim president, Delcy Rodriguez, was one of the main architects of torture, corruption and narco-trafficking in the Maduro administration. Ms. Machado expressed support for President Trump, even though he's declined to back the Nobel Peace Prize winner becoming Venezuela's new leader. A member of her party, Jennifer Cardenas, told the BBC many Venezuelans would now want to go home.
1: We are more than 8 million Venezuelans outside Venezuela. A quarter of Venezuelans fled Venezuela because of the situation. It was a matter of security. They didn't have food. I think a lot of Venezuelans will return and help with the construction of Venezuela.
0: The French President Emmanuel Macron is to host President Zelensky and other key allies of Ukraine as efforts intensify to agree security guarantees for Kyiv in the event of a ceasefire with Russia. Heads of state and delegates from about 30 countries are expected to take part in the Paris meetings. James Waterhouse reports from Paris.
2: What senior Ukrainian and European figures want to discuss are concrete military promises to ensure Russia won't invade again, should an agreement be reached to stop the fighting. What they really want is the White House to underwrite such an arrangement with its military might. An advisor to the French president, Emmanuel Macron, has admitted to another goal too, to make sure the US does not abandon Ukraine. If Europe fails to convince the US president to help them in their long-term defence against Russian aggression, then a ceasefire in Ukraine will probably remain elusive.
0: El Salvador's security minister says homicides dropped significantly last year. Gustavo Villatoro credited the government's crackdown on gangs. Sophie Glass-Ryan reports.
3: El Salvador's president, Nayib Bukele, said the country had gone from, as he put it, the murder capital of the world to the safest country in the Western Hemisphere. Almost 4 years ago, his administration declared a state of emergency and launched a crackdown on the powerful gangs known as maras, which Mr. Bukele said controlled most of the national territory. Tens of thousands of suspected gang members were arrested. However, NGOs have accused the government of abusing the human rights of detainees.
0: Thailand has accused Cambodian forces of breaking a 10-day-old truce, which is still in force, by firing mortar rounds into a border area. The Thai army said a soldier was wounded by shrapnel in the incident. It added that Cambodia had claimed it had no intention to fire on the area. Last month's ceasefire ended weeks of fighting over a disputed border. You're listening to the latest world news from the BBC. An Iranian human rights group says at least 35 people, including two members of the security forces, have so far been killed during 10 days of anti-government protests. The US-based Human Rights Activists News Agency also says more than 1,200 people have been detained. The group, which relies on an activist network in Iran, says the demonstrations have spread to 27 out of Iran's 37 provinces. NVIDIA has introduced new artificial intelligence technology that the American chip designer says will help self-driving cars reason like humans. Here's our North America technology correspondent, Lily Jamali.
4: NVIDIA boss Jensen Huang told an audience at the annual Consumer Electronics Trade Show in Las Vegas that its Alpamayo AI system will enable autonomous cars to handle complex places and situations. The system will be the centerpiece of a new driverless vehicle called the Mercedes-Benz CLA, which Huang said was being manufactured in partnership with the German automaker. NVIDIA says the vehicle will be available to customers first in the U.S., then Europe and Asia this year. NVIDIA is planning a robo-taxi service of its own with an unnamed partner by next year.
0: In the Central African Republic, provisional results from last month's presidential election show that the incumbent Fustat Archange Touadéra has won a third term in office. The Electoral Commission said the 68-year-old mathematician won just over three-quarters of the vote. He was widely expected to win. Last week, African Union observers called the election a step forward for democracy, but two opposition candidates have rejected the results. The Swiss food and drink giant Nestlé is recalling some baby formula products in several European countries over concerns they contain a toxin which can cause food poisoning. The group said some batches potentially contain cerulide. World News from the BBC.
5: Capital Radio. First with news. First with information. And first with music. Ignition. the time machine starts. Please strap yourself in for this journey through time. Our mission, to find the golden hour. Which decade? Which year? Which songs? Here we go. The 2000s. The 1990s.

It's the South African singer and record producer. He's the MC and the Bees and Honey with the show Me Love. And that is how we kickstart the first golden hour of 2026 with your morning entertainer, Bali Lemin Kamara. And of course, we are looking at songs from last year. It is a beautiful Tuesday morning, people. The 6th day of January 2026. It's 10 minutes past 9 o'clock. And coming up next, it's the American singer and songwriter Lady Gaga. And this is Abracadabra.

0: American pop singer and songwriter Lady Gaga with the Abracadabra. The song has received four nominations for the upcoming 68th annual Grammy Awards, including Record and Song of the Year. And later on the show, people, I will be revealing the brand new breakfast show anthem for 2026. Over the years, we have had some amazing anthems. Last year, it was We Pray by Coldplay. In 2024, Fairy Tale of New York by The Pogues and Casey McCall. 2023 gave us Trustfall by Pink. And in 2022, it was Taylor Swift and Tahiro. So get ready for a fresh new anthem for the breakfast show. I will reveal the song right after the BBC World News at 9:30 a.m. this beautiful Tuesday morning.
1: Did you know that the chimpanzee is the national animal of Sierra Leone?
2: Okay.
1: National animals express a lot about a country.
2: Why were chimpanzees declared among all other animals, Zainab?
1: The combination of strength, intelligence, and bravery has earned the chimpanzee its pride of a place as the national animal of Sierra Leone. Besides, the conservation status of the chimp and its high risk of extinction was a strong reason to do this declaration.
2: So is it a crime to kill a national animal?
1: Yes, of course, Jamil. It is a crime. Sadly, chimps are in danger of becoming extinct due to the destruction of the forest, bushmeat, hunting, and a lot more.
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0: Preacher Sang and songwriter Lola Young, and that is a messy on the first golden hour of 2026. The song was taken from her second studio album, This Wasn't Meant For You Anyway. And just before that, people, you were listening to the American rapper and singer Doja with Anxiety. It's 24 minutes past 9 o'clock. Live from the Nation Capital, this is
1: Capital Radio,
0: and you are locked into the Monday's edition of For the Golden Hour with your morning entertainer, Bali Liman Kamara.

see American R&B singer and songwriter Evan Lenay with Love Me Not. The song was released after the lead single alongside the song Love Is Blind from her second studio album, Bird's Eye. It's 27 minutes past 9 o'clock, people, and it's time for the weather. Miss you,

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1: Here we go with the final weather updates on the breakfast show. We start in the northern part of Sierra Leone in Makeni. It's partly cloudy this Tuesday morning with a high chance of rain. Cool temperatures with the moderate wind from the southeast. To the eastern part of Sierra Leone in Kenema, it's mostly cloudy with a low chance of rain. Cool temperatures with a light wind from the southeast. We move to the southern part of Sierra Leone in Bow. It's partly cloudy this Tuesday morning with a low chance of rain. Cooler temperatures with a moderate wind from the southeast. And finally, in our nation capital, Freetown, this beautiful Tuesday morning, it's partly cloudy with a low chance of rain. Cooler temperatures with a light wind from the southeast. And that was the final weather updates on the breakfast show. The weather is brought to you by SL Met Agency.
0: Capital Weather.
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3: BBC News with Caroline Nichols. Venezuela's opposition leader Maria Corina Machado has said the removal from power of President Maduro by US special forces is a huge step for freedom. But she said the interim president, Delcy Rodriguez, was one of the main architects of torture, corruption and narco-trafficking in the Maduro administration. The French president, Emmanuel Macron, is to host his Ukrainian counterpart as efforts intensify to agree security guarantees for Kyiv in the event of a ceasefire with Russia. Representatives from about 30 countries are expected to take part in the Paris meetings. El Salvador says the number of homicides dropped significantly last year. The security minister said the fall was due to a crackdown on criminal gangs. An Iranian human rights group says at least 35 people, including two members of the security forces, have so far been killed during 10 days of anti-government protests. The group also says that more than 1,200 people have been detained. Thailand has accused Cambodian forces of breaching a 10-day-old truce by firing mortar rounds into a border area. The ceasefire, which is still in force, ended weeks of fighting. In the Central African Republic, provisional results from last month's presidential election show that Faustin Archange Touadéra has won a third term in office. The 68-year-old mathematician won just over three-quarters of the vote. The Swiss food and drink giant Nestlé is recalling some baby formulas over concerns they contain a toxin which can cause food poisoning. Countries affected by the recall include Britain, France, Germany and Sweden. The English football coach, Liam Rossignol, says he's made a verbal agreement to become the new manager of the Premier League team Chelsea. Rossignol is currently in charge of the French club Strasbourg, who have the same owners. He described Chelsea, the current club World Cup champions, as an opportunity he could not turn down. BBC News.
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0: the American pop singer and songwriter Miley Cyrus, The End of the World. The song was released on the 3rd of April last year after the lead single from her 9th studio album, Something Beautiful. It's 24 minutes to 10 o'clock. Ladies and gentlemen, boys and girls, and kids of all ages, the moment we have all been waiting for is finally here. Your brand new breakfast show anthem is a song released on the 27th of June last year. A track that went straight in at number one on the Capital Radio's chart show. So without any further ado, your breakfast show anthem for 2026 is...
1: How long till it feels...
0: Louis Capaldi and Survive.
1: Wounds.

the British sang and songwriter Ed Sheeran, and the Indian sang and songwriter Arijit Singh, and Dot Asa Sapphire on the first golden hour of 2026. The song was taken from Sheeran's 8th studio album, Play. And just before this, people, you were listening to the Scottish singer and songwriter Lewis Capaldi with the Survive, and Dot Asa, the new Breakfast Show anthem for 2026.

0: a beautiful Tuesday the morning, people. The 6th day of January 2026. Alaska Airlines will be coming in at the Freetown International Airport at 25 minutes past 4 this Tuesday afternoon, coming from Lome. And we'll be departing at 5 minutes past 5 o'clock for Asafes to Benjo. Kenya Airways will be in at 5:30 coming from Nairobi, and will be departing at 6:30 for Asafes to Nairobi via Accra. Airpace will be in at 5 minutes to 6 o'clock coming from Lagos, and will be departing at 25 minutes to 7 o'clock for Asafes to Lagos via Accra. Brussels Airlines will be coming in at the Freetown International Airport at 20 minutes to 7 o'clock coming up from Brussels, and will be departing at 10 minutes past 8 o'clock for Asafes to Brussels via Monrovia. Turkish Airlines will be coming in at the Freetown International Airport at 25 minutes past midnight coming from Istanbul, and will be departing at 25 minutes past 1 tomorrow morning for Asafes to Istanbul. And finally, Royal Emirates will be coming in at the Freetown International Airport at 20 minutes past 4 coming up from Casablanca, and will be departing at 20 minutes past 5 tomorrow morning for Asafes to Casablanca. Traveling to Anna from Lunga, you always have a choice of ferries, water taxis, and pets. And from us here at the Capital Radio, we would like to wish you a safe flight. That's the airport and the travel information.
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0: It's the American singers and songwriters Alex Warren and Jelly Roll with the Bloodline. The song was taken from Warren's debut studio album, You Will Be Alright, Kid. And just before this, people, we're listening to the British singer, songwriter, and record producer, Pink Pantheress, The Illegal. It's 9 minutes at 10 o'clock.
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the American pop singer and songwriter Taylor Swift with the fate of affiliate. Well, in case you missed, the first charger of 2026.

Back-to-back hits here on the Hot FM, and that was Satisfy by Calvin Harris featuring Jazzy, welcoming you to the fourth and final hour of the Midday Show with me, Christina Sawyer. Coming up next is the newspaper review. Stay tuned. Well, for our first newspaper review, we're starting with the Independence Observer with the first headlines that reads, "Who is afraid of Sierra Leone's 1991 constitution?" And "Mr. President, can we talk?" Part 443, and "A Christian call to integrity, justice, and national transformation." Another headline reads, "Our campaign is different," said Dr. Ibrahim Bangura. And last but not least, for the Independent Observer, is "Sierra Leone and Gabon commit to stronger cooperation." And that's all for the Independent Observer newspaper review. Now for the awareness times. Our first headline reads, "Accord logistics under fire as Parliament order account freeze." And during debate on the amendment bill yesterday, Speaker opposes attempts to limit President's power. And you can get more of that on page 4 for more details of the awareness times. And substituted service of the writs of summons on Joseph A.F. Adedoyin by order of the court is on page 9. The IMC orders Liberty TV Online to retract unverified reports on Dr. Sylvia Blyden, and 26 Sierra Leone officials to complete diplomatic training in China. And for the final headline for the awareness times is, "Mother suspect captured in Sierra Leone and returned to Liberia for investigation." And that's all for the awareness times.

0: And now for the standard times. The APC is ready to govern candidate Dr. Kefalla Mala. That's the first headlines. And the second headline reads, NPRA, UNEP, and ECOWAS drive Salon's push for cleaner fields and vehicles. And the last headline reads, celebrating World Breastfeeding Week in Bo. And that's all we have for the Standard Times and Capital Radio's newspaper review. It's me on the Hot FM. And less talk and more music. Coming up next is a song by Ed Sheeran titled Sapphire. Enjoy and don't go changing.
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0: All But Goldie on the Hot FM, and that was Separate Lives by Phil Collins featuring Marilyn Martin, and the song was released in the year 1985. And before that, I played you Together, the song by the Australian singer and songwriter Sia, and it was also released in the year 2020. In case you're just joining us, this is The Midday Show, and I am Christiana Soya. Time from our studio clock is 27 minutes past one. Let's quickly go in for
1: Capital Weather.
0: Starting off in Kenema this afternoon, it is partly cloudy with high chance of rain and scattered thunderstorms with hot temperature and moderate wind from the southwest. In Makini this afternoon, it is partly cloudy with high chance of rain and scattered thunderstorms with hot temperature and moderate wind from the southwest. In Freetown, our nation's capital, this afternoon, it is partly cloudy with high chance of rain and scattered thunderstorms with hot temperature and moderate wind from the southwest. And finally, in Bow this afternoon, it is partly cloudy with high chance of rain and scattered thunderstorms with hot temperature and moderate wind from the southwest. And that's the weather on the Hot FM. In case the weather update was brought to you by the Sierra Leone Meteorological Agency. Coming up next is commercial, and then we'll go for the BBC.
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0: BBC News with Govinda Gill. Ukraine has struck one of Russia's largest oil refineries overnight. Thick black smoke is hanging over the city of Yaroslavl, close to the Slavnyet-Yanos facility, about 600 kilometres from the Ukrainian border. A second refinery in the Ufa region was also targeted. Myanmar's military ruler Min Aung Hlaing has received a red carpet welcome in Thailand as he seeks to break his diplomatic isolation. Human rights groups say the visit legitimizes a brutal military regime. The foreign ministers of Jordan, the UAE, Indonesia, Pakistan, Turkey, Saudi Arabia, Qatar and Egypt have accused Israel of undermining recent efforts to conclude a peace deal in Gaza. They say Israeli violations in Gaza threaten President Trump's plan to end the conflict. Health officials in the Democratic Republic of Congo say they are screening more than 200 passengers for Ebola after intercepting a boat travelling along the Congo River towards the capital. One person with suspected Ebola got off earlier in the journey, but so far no cases have been detected. Experts at the UN have warned that American sanctions could push Cuba into a full-blown crisis. They say food should never be used as an instrument of political pressure. Cuba has been grappling with months of rolling power blackouts and a shortage of basic goods. An Afghan man has been given a life sentence in Germany for a car ramming of a trade union march in Munich last year. The attack, with an Islamist motive, killed a woman and her two-year-old child. Dozens of people were injured. After a break of 4 years, Indonesia has resumed exporting endangered long-tailed macaques to the United States for use in laboratory testing. Animal welfare groups have condemned the move. BBC News.
1: 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First with news. First with information. And first with music.

to me and be the man that I need. And that was Man I Need, a song by the English singer and songwriter Olivia Dean, released on the 15th of August 2025 as the third single from her second studio album, The Art of Loving, welcoming you right from the BBC. Coming up next is The Dancing Queen by the Swedish pop group ABBA, released as a lead single of the fourth studio album titled Arrival in the year 1976. And after that, I'll play you an oldie but goldie. The song title is Another Day in Paradise, song written and recorded by the English drummer and singer Phil Collins. It was released in the year 1986. Don't go changing and stay tuned.

0: And now let's take a look at the airport and travel information. Starting with Asker Airlines by arriving at 16:25 from Lomé Togo via Accra. And finally, Brussels Airlines will be arriving at 17:15 from Brussels and departing for same at 18:35 via Conakry. And that's the airport and travel information on Capital Radio. Don't forget to contact your airlines or travel agency to know about any flight changes. And also don't forget that ferries and water taxis are available at your disposal in Aberdeen, Moytown and Ferry Junction. Please ensure to be at the airport 30 minutes before departure. And from all of us here on the Hot FM, we would like to wish you a safe flight.
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0: Back to back hits here on the Hot FM, and that was Glamorous, a song recorded by the American singer Fergie, featuring the American rapper Ludacris, released on the 23rd of January in the year 2007. And before that, I played You Kiss Me More by the American rapper and singer Doja Cat, featuring American singer SZA from their former third studio album Planet Her. You're still locked on the Mayday Show. Let's go for some commercial, and after that, I'll play you a song titled Barbie World by the rappers Nicki Minaj and Ice Spice from their Barbie, the album, and the soundtrack of the film Barbie in the year 2023. Don't go changing.
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Barbie World, a song by the rappers Nicki Minaj and Ice Spice from the Barbie, the album and the soundtracks of the film Barbie in the year 2023. And that's the end of today's midday show here on the Hot FM. I've been your host and it's been a pleasure keeping you company. Join me again tomorrow at the same time for more great music and entertainment. Until then, I'll leave you with a song titled All You by the American British electronic music trio Cheat Codes and the British girl group Little Mix. Enjoy.

0: 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It's 2 o'clock. 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First with news, first with information, and first with music. I feel money this I can.
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0: company GLS Group in Monrovia, Liberia. I began by asking him what it means for Liberia to operate the world's largest shipping registry.
1: Very significant. I mean, Liberia is a population of, what, just under 6 million people. So to be the world's largest shipping registry attaches a lot of significance and importance to a small country. As you are aware, shipping registry, which is very similar, let me put it in context, individuals having passports, ships need to be registered under a state flag to legally sail the seas. So it represents a significant presence of an African country in global affairs.
0: And we also know that three Liberian registered tankers were recently attacked in the Gulf of Oman. What does an incident like this mean for Liberia as the flag state and for the confidence of the wider shipping industry?
1: Well, you know, global shipping reacts to uncertainty. And in these events obviously drive increase in the premiums around insurance. Shippers become a bit more hesitant to commit their cargoes or to commit their goods to be shipped from one part of the world to another part. So I think it's significant because there's disruption, definitely. As you can see, the prices of certain commodities, for instance, energy has gone up, and that has led to an increase in the price of marine fuel. That has led to, obviously, the increase in the premiums that these maritime companies pay to their insurers. So it's very, very concerning, not just for Liberia, but Liberia do not exist in isolation. It is concerning to the entire global trading community.
0: You spoke a bit about energy prices impacting cost of shipping earlier. Now, which brings me to my next point about the instability in the Middle East that we are seeing. Is this impacting supply chains as an operator in that space? What are you seeing towards the behaviors of consumers?
1: The problem in the Strait of Hormuz has impacted every corners of the world. For instance, we as a company, we have clients like ArcelorMittal, APM Terminals, and they are caught across very industries that has a huge appetite for consumables. So what you see is that to support these businesses, what we've done is look at, first of all, alternative supply solutions. So what is coming out of that region? Can we source it from Northwest Europe? Can we source it from Asia? Can we source from North America? So that's the most important thing. First is to make sure that there's alternative sources. Two, we as a company, we've invested in key infrastructure, like today with Infraco, which is a UK DFI. We've invested in Liberia's largest privately owned warehousing complex, which is a bonded warehouse. That allows our clients to take advantage of the economics and scale. So where they used to ship monthly, now they can ship quarterly, and they can store under bond and allow them to be a bit more resilient against global volatility that affects supply chain when it comes to these crises. So those are some of the things we've done. Then also from the government side, they've been very active to ensure the price of petroleum products do not escalate, because of course it impacts across all sectors. So the cost of operation or the cost of production is impacted once there's an increase in the cost of energy. And from the Strait of Hormuz, you know, you're talking about up to 20% of the global energy needs come out of there. So yeah, I think it's a mixture of both what we're doing as private business and as well as the proactive stance of the government to ensure that cost of operations or cost of production is maintained at a fair price, because then what you do is that the common man, but of course, as you can tell, the cost of tomatoes, the cost of basic commodities are all tied to the cost of energy.
0: What are some of the products that are most impacted?
1: Well, I will tell you, most of what we import in Liberia, we are import dependent nation. So let me speak of Liberia as my case study. Most of what we import is actually produced in other African countries. And now, you know, we have the African continental free trade area. Now, part of what we are hoping that this teaches us as Africans is to trade more amongst ourselves.

0: What we import is producing Ghana, is producing Nigeria, is producing Kenya, is producing South Africa, is producing Senegal, Cote d'Ivoire, and so Morocco or Egypt. If we invest in the interconnectivity of Africa and make sure that we're able to move goods from one end to the other, I think it will also reduce the reliance of what is imported from outside of Africa into Liberia. We import rice. I mean, rice is a major import commodity in Liberia. Unfortunately, most African countries also import rice. So the price of rice into Liberia today is going up because the cost of shipping has gone up. And that is passed on. So the supplier passed that on to the buyers. The buyers pass that on to the traders, and then who eventually pass that on to the consumers. So it's for now, most of the staples that we import in Liberia is coming from outside of Africa. But I think if we adapt to some of what we produce locally in Africa, I mean, we have other things. We have cassava in abundance. We have cocoyam. We have things that grow in Africa that we can consume. So part of that is reorienting ourselves to the fact that we can actually consume what we grow.
1: Many thanks to Peter Malcolm King, Group CEO of the Liberian Logistics and Infrastructure Company, GLS Group, in Monrovia, Liberia. This is Focus on Africa from the BBC World Service. What if I told you that dinosaurs once roamed Africa? Scientists have identified a new dinosaur species in Zimbabwe, and it's given fresh insight into what southern Africa looked like more than 200 million years ago. The dinosaur lived around 210 million years ago during the late Triassic period. Now, you might be wondering, what exactly was the Triassic period? My colleague Bella Tswine explains.
2: Let's travel back more than 230 million years to the age of dinosaurs, a time scientists called the Mesozoic era. This remarkable chapter in Earth's history lasted more than 186 million years and is divided into three periods: the Triassic, Jurassic, and Cretaceous. The story begins in the late Triassic, when the very first dinosaurs appeared, but Earth looked nothing like it does today. Instead of seven separate continents, there was one enormous landmass called Pangaea. Imagine Africa, South America, North America, Europe, Asia, Australia, and Antarctica all joined together as one giant supercontinent. Next came the Jurassic period, when the dinosaurs really took over. They evolved into an astonishing variety of shapes and sizes, from towering long-necked plant eaters to fearsome predators. This was the golden age of dinosaurs. Then came the Cretaceous period, when flowering plants first spread across the planet, creating new habitats for wildlife. Some of the most famous dinosaurs, including Tyrannosaurus rex and Triceratops, lived during this time. But around 66 million years ago, the age of dinosaurs came to a dramatic end. Even though the dinosaurs disappeared, their story didn't.
1: Many thanks to my colleague, Bella Tswine. Well, the discovery was made on the shores of Lake Kariba by researchers from Zimbabwe, South Africa, and the UK. It's only the fifth dinosaur species ever to be named from Zimbabwe. So I spoke to Professor Paul Barrett of the Natural History Museum, the study's lead author. I began by asking him how to pronounce the newly identified dinosaur's name and what it means.
3: So our new dinosaur is called Musango matusodonaensis, and the name's derived from Chishona, and Musango means, broadly speaking, in the bush, because we wanted to honour the fact that it had been found in a remote location. And matusodonaensis honours Matusodona National Park in Zimbabwe, which is very close to the site.
1: And how was this dinosaur discovered? And what made you realise it was an entirely new species in Zimbabwe?
3: So we discovered the skeleton when we were there on an expedition with Zimbabwean, South African and British scientists all working together on the shores of Lake Kariba in Zimbabwe, where we were hunting for early dinosaur fossils. And we were lucky enough to find the skeleton and excavate it. But when we first had it there, we didn't know too much about it. It was still covered with rock. And it was only after a few months of very careful work by specialist technicians in Johannesburg that we were able to reveal all of the different bones that we'd found. And then it took a further period to sit and compare those with other dinosaur fossils that have been known from the region and from elsewhere around the world to establish we had something new. But we started to have our suspicions that we had a new animal quite early on because we saw some unusual features in the skeleton.
1: So, Professor Barrett, what you're saying to me is that truly and truly dinosaurs did really exist.
3: Oh, they absolutely did exist. So there are hundreds of different species of dinosaur now found from all over the world, ranging from Antarctica at the top of the world all the way down to Antarctica.
1: Okay. I'm just trying to relive my childhood memories of some of the storybooks we read and bedtime stories about dinosaurs. And we tried very hard to imagine what they looked like. But at some point, I just assumed it was just a figment of our imagination. So I'm wrong then.
3: I'm afraid so, but I can see why you might think that, because there are lots of imaginary creatures that do have lots of things in common with dinosaur in terms of things like large size, impressive appearance. So things like dragons, fairy tale dragons, to some people look very much like dinosaurs.
1: What do the fossils reveal about what Musango Matusadonensis? I hope I got that right. What
3: yes,
1: do the fossils reveal that they looked like, and how did they live? Do we know anything about what their characteristics were like, what they did when they were alive?
3: We do. So we know this was an animal that was walking on its hind legs only, not on all fours, would have had a very long counterbalancing tail. We also were able to calculate its body weight from the amount of the skeleton that we had, and we think it was a fairly hefty animal that was weighing in at a few hundred kilograms, would have reached about 5 to 6 meters in length, and despite its large size, almost certainly a fairly placid plant-eating vegetarian dinosaur.
1: Now, this is only the fifth dinosaur species ever named from Zimbabwe. What does this discovery tell us about Africa's prehistoric past, and how much more is there still to uncover?
3: I think there's still a huge amount that we can find out by exploring more of the rocks of the right age on the African continent. So there's a lot of work in some areas and has been for very many years, such as in neighbouring South Africa. But for various reasons, some parts of Africa have just not been looked at in as much detail, and Zimbabwe is one of those. And every time our field crews have been there and our colleagues go out and look for more material, they tend to find even more new things. So I think we're just starting to scratch the surface, and in the years to come, future generations of Zimbabwean paleontologists will be finding even more dinosaurs down there.
1: Professor Barrett, just a few weeks ago, scientists discovered new species of monkeys in a part of the Democratic Republic of the Congo. And, you know, that made headlines. But talk to us about Africa's biodiversity. Why are we finding out these things now? And what does that say to Africa's ecosystems and prehistoric times in general?
3: Well, I think Africa has amazing biodiversity. It has so many different habitats, ranging from the very dry deserts of the Namib and the Sahara all the way through to those very rich tropical forests that we find in Central Africa and the Congo Basin, and also the obviously huge grasslands that we find in Eastern Southern Africa. So lots and lots of different habitats with different animals, but spread over such a large area, and in some places very difficult to reach. And this is why scientists are still finding new species all the time, not only in Africa, but all over the world as well. But Africa has a particularly nice, rich record of animals and plants, and we are still got some way to go, I think, until we find everything, as this recent discovery of a monkey finds. And finding new monkey species is pretty unusual, but it shows that when you go and look at a place that maybe hasn't been visited very often or whose biodiversity hasn't been properly studied, there are still these surprises in store for us.
1: I think I remember there is a dinosaur skeleton positioned in the international airport in Niamey, the capital of Niger. If my memory serves me right, I think it's the skeletal framework of a dinosaur. But movies and pop culture have shaped how many people imagine dinosaurs. Are there misconceptions about dinosaurs that have reigned over time?
3: I think there are quite a lot of different misconceptions, but some of the more recent movies, like the Jurassic Park movies, often go out of their way to make the dinosaurs a bit more scientifically accurate and a bit more realistic. So some of the more recent Hollywood blockbusters often do have quite good dinosaurs in them. But we also have a number of misconceptions. One of them is that all dinosaurs are very large, whereas we do know that some of them actually were quite small, only the size of, say, a magpie or a crow. And we also think that a lot of dinosaurs were large, ferocious meat eaters, whereas actually the majority of dinosaurs were plant eaters. So we still do have some kind of misguided ideas about dinosaurs as a whole, but they were a very diverse bunch of animals.
1: Professor Barrett, what should we know about the dinosaurs that scientists have found in Africa, and how were they different from those that lived elsewhere in the world?
3: So far, none of the dinosaurs that have been found on the continent have been found in any of the other continents of the Earth. So they've all been special to the region and only known from different African countries where they've been discovered. At the moment, we mainly know African dinosaurs from South Africa, to some extent from Tanzania, and also some work up in Morocco and Egypt. So there are lots of African countries where we don't yet have any dinosaur remains, where there's not been very many people looking for them, and we should be able to find them all over the continent as long as we have rocks of the right age to find them in.
1: Before I let you go, Professor Barrett, what happened to the dinosaurs? This is the six-year-old me asking now. What happened to the dinosaurs that were in those storybooks? Where did they go?
3: We now think that most of the dinosaurs were wiped out by a huge meteorite that hit the Earth at the end of the Age of Dinosaurs about 66 million years ago. And we have very good evidence for this meteorite impact now. We know where there is a crater of the right age. We even have fragments of the meteorite and lots of other evidence that this impact took place. So it looks like there was a very bad day about 66 million years ago when a very large rock weighing about 10 kilometers wide and traveling at about 25,000 miles an hour struck the Earth and what's now the Gulf of Mexico and led to really devastating environmental consequences that wiped out most of the dinosaurs. Although the news wasn't all bad, because actually the birds that we see today are all direct descendants of very small meat-eating dinosaurs. So just a few bird-type dinosaurs survived, and obviously we see birds around us everywhere today.
1: Is it possible that we'd have the dinosaurs back?
3: I don't think so. So we occasionally hear about people who might be looking for the DNA of dinosaurs to see if they can resurrect them like in a movie. But so far, although we have had some success at finding very old DNA, most of that DNA is from things that lived during, say, the ice ages in Europe, so only a few thousand years old, rather than the very many millions of years old that the youngest dinosaur would be.
1: Professor Barrett, 9-year-old me is really very sad at this point in time. Many thanks to Professor Paul Barrett of the Natural History Museum, London, who led the study. And that's it on Focus on Africa today. Connect with us on WhatsApp to pitch a story about your community, share your thoughts, or speak with a member of our team on +254 791 269 243, or email us on focusonafrica@bbc.co.uk. You can also find us on socials at BBC Africa, or reach out to me with the handle at I am Nkechi Nna, and that's with double N. Now, this episode was produced by Bella Twini in Nairobi and Ayuba Ilia in Lagos. Krabat Masua was the technical producer, while Kigante Shumba was the senior journalist in charge. Our editors are Rada Othiambo and Mariam Abdullah. I am Nkechi Obunna, and I'll speak to you again soon.
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5: Hypersonic flights that could get you from London to Sydney in under 2 hours. Eco-friendly jet engines for sustainable travel. Vertical takeoff taxis for congested cities. Air travel is being reimagined.
6: It is the most absolutely insane acceleration. It is like being shot out of a gun, out of the atmosphere.
5: I'm Caroline Steele, and I'm asking world-leading engineers, what is the future of flying?
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8: You cannot imagine a world of aviation in 2060 plus where carbon is still in the system. The demands on the planet will become too extreme.
4: The Engineers, flying at the edge. Sunday at 13 GMT.
9: Coming up shortly, as Europe sinks deeper into drought, Katie Field, Professor of Plant Soil Processes, explains the long-lasting effects of water deficit on the soil beneath our feet.
10: When the soil dries out, it becomes really hard, really impenetrable. There's nowhere for the water to go, really. And so rather than soaking in and filling those pore spaces in the soil up like a sponge, it just slides straight off, and that's when you get your flash flooding.
9: What impact does drought have on our soil? Inside Science after the news.
11: BBC News with Sue Montgomery. European football's governing body, UEFA, says its teams could still boycott FIFA competitions, including the World Cup, even though a controversial proposal to sell a stake in them has been abandoned. It's seeking assurances that the plans will never be revived. The United States has imposed sanctions on Cuba's armed forces minister and the military supply network. A series of companies and individuals have been targeted, making it harder for international companies to do business with Cuban state-run and military-owned enterprises. A US Senate committee has voted to hold the former White House chief medical adviser, Anthony Fauci, in contempt after he refused to be questioned about his handling of the COVID pandemic. It's not clear if this will lead to criminal prosecution. Washington is facing mounting questions about the state of its military arsenal after President Trump angrily denied reports of a munitions shortage that could hinder its operations against Iran. Mr. Trump also dismissed reports that he had confronted his defense secretary, Pete Hegseth, over the alleged shortages. Health workers responding to the Ebola outbreak in the Democratic Republic of Congo have staged protests over unpaid wages. Uganda's parliament has approved the deployment of troops to Gaza as part of a proposed international stabilization force. It follows an invitation from the US to help secure the territory and monitor ceasefire arrangements. The Democratic Republic of Congo has banned exports of copper and cobalt concentrates to boost local processing. And the British low-cost airline EasyJet is being sold to the American private equity firm Apollo Global Management after it won a bidding war against a rival US company. BBC News.
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0: And that was Taylor Swift with her song, I Knew It, I Knew You. We are back here again. I am Ivza Duncan with my co-host,
1: Christiana Soya.
0: Yes, indeed. And let me just do a little quick fact check on the song, I Knew It, I Knew You, because, like, come on. Taylor Swift is married now, by the way, for all the Swifties that don't know. She is married now to her football fiancé, which is Travis Kelce. I mean, this is her most stable relationship so far. Like, she had exes like Joe Jonas, Joe Mayer, what's his name? Joe Mayer, and then like other perps, even Harry Styles, they dated at one point. Yeah, it's just crazy. And I'm just glad now she's finally married, she's finally happy. And okay, here's a few facts of her song, I Knew It, I Knew You. Oh, it was featured in the movie Toy Story 5. Yeah. Interesting, it was featured in that. I Knew It, I Knew You, it was part of the soundtrack for Toy Story 5. If you watch Toy Story 5, it's inspired by the journey of the spirited cowgirl doll character Jessie in the franchise. It works both as Jessie's story being abandoned and found again, and as a standalone country-leaning love song about memories of someone you can't shake, even after a long separation. You know that Jessie's dating Buzz, right? Buzz Lightyear. Are they still together? I hope so. I mean, after part 3, I really stopped following up. I just hope they're still together. Though, like they're my favorite couples after Woody and Bo Peep, of course. You know, I love me some Toy Story, big fan. I really need to catch up on the movies though. But yeah, that's that. And have you watched Toy Story 5?
1: Well, not really.
0: Ah,
1: yeah, I know I'm missing a lot.
0: Have you stopped watching Toy Story since part 3, like me?
1: Yeah,
0: because me too. I stopped at part 3.
1: We get distracted. I've been more focused on Lotso, other like movies.
0: After that impact of Lotso, I don't know. And then I really need to catch up on Toy Story.
1: And I am waiting for Jumanji.
0: Yes. I've seen the trailer Jumanji, but like, why are they acting weird and walking like?
1: They switch, and when they switch up, oh. Yeah, you get the fun.
0: I thought that maybe the original kids that were those characters before, they've already grown up and whatnot. Are you telling me like those are not like the actual people we saw in the other movies? They're like robotic.
1: Well, they get to like change. I think they change characters and all, and bring new faces. But then we still have the
0: The four people. We still have the four people that come. We have Dwayne Johnson. We have Jack Black. We have Kevin Hart, and that girl. She even acted as Nebula in Avengers. She was Gamora's sister, Nebula. I think her name, I've forgotten her name, Karen Gilson or something like that. Yeah, the redhead. Okay, fine. the way they were walking in the trailer just put me off in some kind of way.
1: Yeah.
0: Anyway, oh, sorry, talk.
1: I mean, just look at the fact that Dwayne Johnson is babying Kevin Hart, like, mommy. He said, it's okay, don't cry. Mommy's here. It's crazy.
0: Oh, my God.
1: Yeah, that is something that will make you like, oh, I can't wait. I just want to see this movie right now.
0: Oh, my God, yeah. I watched a video recently on TikTok, and there were, like, people that should have never, like, tried to embark on music or, like, even sing. And Dwayne Johnson and Kevin Hart was in that list. Do you know they tried to do some music? Of course, we all know.
1: Yeah, I know for Dwayne. Moana.
0: No, not for the Moana. That other song. It's about drive. It's about power. It's they're hungry. We devour.
1: Okay.
0: Yeah, like it's catchy, but I do agree with people when they say like maybe he should just stick to acting and boxing and.
1: But you know, Dwayne Johnson and Kevin Hart did songs more for Kevin. He did something on, I think, The Panda. There's a song with Panda with him. Like, yeah. Look at the panda.
0: Yeah, but
1: Look at the panda.
0: Oh, my God. But Kevin Hart's for me, he makes me feel good when he makes me laugh in his comedic movies, more like when he sings, you know? And at the same time, they have this friendship, which I really admire, up to date, and it's just really great. No, talk. I don't like interrupting. I'm sorry.
1: It's okay. We're actually co-hosting together.
0: Yeah, of course now. Of course. Anyway, it's a 7:40. Let's go to a song way back in 1976. Show You the Way to Go by the Jacksons. Michael Jackson's in there. I mean, imagine if Michael Jackson just decided to stay with his brothers in this thing instead of going solo. What do you think would have happened?
1: A lot would have happened. There would be more of the Joe the Joe on this, like the Joe Jackson.
0: I'm happy that he left that brothers group though, like him being himself. I mean, like, he wouldn't be crowned the king of pop if he didn't decide to separate himself from his family a little bit. Like, yeah. Trust me. But anyways, these are their earlier songs. Keep it capsule, don't go anywhere. See you soon. I'm Iris Duncan.
1: And I'm Christina Sawyer. Don't go changing.
0: See you soon.
2: Oldies.

0: And we are back, and that was Karma Chameleon by Boy George. Cristiano, fill in some details about that song.
1: So Karma Chameleon is a song by the Culture Club featured on the group's 1983 album Color by Numbers, and it comprises of
0: But anyways, that is the song Karma Chameleon. That was by Boy George and the band Culture Club. It's one of their biggest songs back in 1983. And fun fact about this thing, he and the drummer, John, they were having a thing in the group. But then I think after the group scattered, I think they themselves also scattered. And John has since moved on and got married and had kids. And Boy George, I mean, he's living his life as Boy George, I guess. Mm-hmm. So, anyways, we're going to go to a few more commercials, a few more songs, and we'll be saying goodbye at the show. Two songs we'll be playing from 2025 and 2004. So just stay tuned. Keep it capital. Don't go anywhere, and I'll be right back. I am your host, Ash Duncan, with my co-host,
1: Christina Sawyer.
0: See you soon.
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0: And that was Super Duper Love by Joss Stone. So we're going to play a few more commercials. And then after that, we'll be doing the ending of the show. So stay tuned and be right back.
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0: So that is the end of the show. I have been your host, Avs Duncan, and my co-host,
2: Christiana Sawyer.
0: We have entertained you guys so much today. We've had a great time. Chris, you had a great time, right?
2: Yeah, I did.
0: Yeah, we both had fun, and hopefully we can do it again soon. We're going to play a song, This Is What You Came For, by Rihanna and Calvin Harris. Until I see you guys next time, bye.
2: Bye-bye.
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2: Weather update here on Capital Radio and starting in Freetown on Asian's capital. It is partly cloudy with high chance of rain and scattered thunderstorm. There is hot temperature with strong wind blowing from the southwest. Heading over to Bow Town, it is partly cloudy with high chance of rain and scattered thunderstorm. There's hot temperature as well with moderate wind blowing from the southwest. In Kenema today, it is partly cloudy with high chance of rain and scattered thunderstorm. There's hot temperature with strong wind blowing from the southwest. And finally, in the city of McKinney, it is partly cloudy with high chance of rain and scattered thunderstorm. There's mild to hot temperature with moderate wind blowing from the southwest. And that was the weather update here on Capital Radio. And it is brought to you by the Sierra Leone Meteorological Agency.
0: 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First with news. 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

And this town's lost its faith. Our colors will fade eventually. So if our time is running out, day after day, we'll make the mundane a masterpiece. Oh my, my, oh my, my love, I take one look at you, you're taking me out.